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The desert's quiet, Cleveland's cold, and so the story ends, we're told.

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1: Now your Hill Country weather. I'm meteorologist Scott Cook. Lows will be down to 73 degrees overnight with mostly clear skies and a light breeze out of the south. Sunny conditions Thursday afternoon, highs up to 97 degrees, but we're going to feel like we're in the triple digits. Then mostly clear skies for our Thursday night with lows back down to 74 degrees and a light breeze out of the southeast. Sunny skies for our Friday afternoon, highs will be warming up to 96 degrees with winds out of the southeast at 5 miles an hour.
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5: Now your Hill Country weather. I'm meteorologist Scott Cook. Lows will be down to 73 degrees overnight with mostly clear skies and a light breeze out of the south. Sunny conditions Thursday afternoon, highs up to 97 degrees, but we're going to feel like we're in the triple digits. Then mostly clear skies for our Thursday night with lows back down to 74 degrees and a light breeze out of the southeast. Sunny skies for our Friday afternoon, highs will be warming up to 96 degrees with winds out of the southeast at 5 miles an hour.
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When she walked down that aisle, I couldn't help but smile, thinking that dress looks awfully white. 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
5: Now your Hill Country weather. I'm meteorologist Scott Cook. Lows will be down to 73 degrees overnight with mostly clear skies and a light breeze out of the south. Sunny conditions Thursday afternoon, highs up to 97 degrees, but we're going to feel like we're in the triple digits. Then mostly clear skies for our Thursday night with lows back down to 74 degrees and a light breeze out of the southeast. Sunny skies for our Friday afternoon, highs will be warming up to 96 degrees. With winds out of the southeast at 5 miles an hour.
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2: Now your Hill Country weather. I'm meteorologist Scott Cook. Lows will be down to 73 degrees overnight with mostly clear skies and a light breeze out of the south. Sunny conditions Thursday afternoon, highs up to 97 degrees, but we're going to feel like we're in the triple digits. Then mostly clear skies for our Thursday night with lows back down to 74 degrees and a light breeze out of the southeast. Sunny skies for our Friday afternoon, highs will be warming up to 96 degrees, with winds out of the southeast at 5 miles an hour.
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3: Now your Hill Country weather. I'm meteorologist Scott Cook. Lows will be down to 73 degrees overnight with mostly clear skies and a light breeze out of the south. Sunny conditions Thursday afternoon, highs up to 97 degrees, but we're going to feel like we're in the triple digits. Then mostly clear skies for our Thursday night with lows back down to 74 degrees and a light breeze out of the southeast. Sunny skies for our Friday afternoon, highs will be warming up to 96 degrees with winds out of the southeast at 5 miles an hour.
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2: Now your Hill Country weather. I'm meteorologist Scott Cook. Lows will be down to 73 degrees overnight with mostly clear skies and a light breeze out of the south. Sunny conditions Thursday afternoon, highs up to 97 degrees, but we're going to feel like we're in the triple digits. Then mostly clear skies for our Thursday night with lows back down to 74 degrees and a light breeze out of the southeast. Sunny skies for our Friday afternoon, highs will be warming up to 96 degrees, with winds out of the southeast at 5 miles an hour.
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1: Now your Hill Country weather. I'm meteorologist Scott Cook. Lows be down to 73 degrees overnight with mostly clear skies and a light breeze out of the south. Sunny conditions Thursday afternoon, highs up to 97 degrees, but we're going to feel like we're in the triple digits. Then mostly clear skies for our Thursday night with lows back down to 74 degrees and a light breeze out of the southeast. Sunny skies for our Friday afternoon, highs will be warming up to 96 degrees with winds out of the southeast at 5 miles an hour.
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2: Howdy, folks. 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
2: Now your Hill Country weather. I'm meteorologist Scott Cook. Lows will be down to 73 degrees overnight with mostly clear skies and a light breeze out of the south. Sunny conditions Thursday afternoon, highs up to 97 degrees, but we're going to feel like we're in the triple digits. Then mostly clear skies for our Thursday night with lows back down to 74 degrees and a light breeze out of the southeast. Sunny skies for our Friday afternoon, highs will be warming up to 96 degrees, with winds out of the southeast at 5 miles an hour.
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3: Good morning. Now we hear Hill Country weather. I'm staff meteorologist James Covington. Mostly sunny and hot for every Thursday, maybe an isolated thunderstorm, highs in the upper 90s, southeast winds 10 to 20 miles per hour. Clear tonight, humid, falling into the mid-70s, southeast winds 5 to 15. Spotty afternoon thunderstorms Friday, partly cloudy, highs in the upper 90s. Our weekend outlook, mostly sunny and a bit less humid, highs in the upper 90s, Saturday and Sunday.
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9: This is Texas Ag Today, the number one source for the latest news in Texas agriculture. The largest and most experienced farm news team in the Lone Star State covers it all. From the piney woods of East Texas to the rocky ranges of the Trans-Pecos, and from the Panhandle down to the Rio Grande Valley. 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
10: With the dry conditions we're having in the Texas High Plains, it's a difficult time for ranchers. I'm James Hunt, and we'll talk about that on Texas Ag Today.
11: Some cattle producers in Central Texas are reporting a good summer. We'll have that report coming up on Texas Ag Today.
12: The latest report from the USDA's National Agricultural Statistics Service on land values and cash rentals across the country. I'm Tom Nicoletti, and I'll have more on those findings on Texas Ag Today.
11: Farmers have until the end of the month to review and approve or deny potential additional base acres. That story's coming up right here on Texas Ag Today. Also coming up, a group of House Republicans is urging the Environmental Protection Agency to reconsider its restrictions on chlorpyrifos. Keep it right here for today's headlines.
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11: Hello, Texas, and welcome to Texas Ag Today. As our announcer said, I'm Jessica Domel, and I'm your host this week. But don't worry, I don't have any bad jokes for you today. Our team has been hard at work across the state trying to find you the latest news in Texas agriculture to keep you up to date on all the things. So let's not keep them waiting. First up today, a Central Texas cattle producer says it's been a great summer. Here's Carrie Martin with that report.
13: Spring and early summer brought good rains to much of central Texas, and that has many cow herds in very good condition. Daryl Glosser raises registered beef masters in Bell County, that's just outside of Temple in central Texas. He says this has been a great summer on his place.
14: It's been really good. The moisture levels have been outstanding, so hay crop has been good. One of the best summers we've ever had.
13: Daryl, what's the condition of your cow herd? I'm assuming with that much grass, they're looking pretty good right now.
14: Yeah, very good, because we still, you know, when you have green grass in August, they're going into August, and it's been just phenomenal. Everything's been timely. We've gotten rain when we needed it.
13: And hay production has been excellent.
14: We were a little bit behind because it was so wet early, we couldn't cut, so we kind of missed the first cutting. But when we did cut, the volume was there, so we're lining up for another cutting, but we'll probably hold off until early fall to do that now.
13: Glosser grows both hay grazer and coastal Bermuda grass. A group of House Republicans is urging the EPA to reconsider its limit on chlorpyrifos use.
11: According to AgriPulse, the lawmakers are asking for the consideration following a circuit court's decision that vacated a 2021 ban on food crop uses. Right now, chlorpyrifos, an organophosphate insecticide, may only be used on 11 food crops in select states. The lawmakers said alternatives to chlorpyrifos are significantly more expensive and less effective against key species. They said in some cases, it's the only crop protection tool available to fight pests. For the Texas Farm Bureau Radio Network, I'm Jessica Domel.
13: While some areas of central Texas have gotten adequate rainfall this summer, that's not the case in the northern Texas panhandle. Roger Davis is the AgriLife County agent in Ocotee County. He says the corn there is feeling the heat.
15: It's shorter than normal. And the biggest thing with corn is, let's say, for example, corn at maximum water usage, corn can use an inch and a half, 2 inches a week. Well, in this kind of heat, that could be exaggerated to 2.5 inches a week. So when a guy is able to, his capacity is to put down, say, an inch and a quarter in 5 or 6 days, and that crop is using 2.5 inches, you're already at an inch and a quarter deficit for that week. Mm-hmm. So that crop's going backwards. And so the ramifications, the impact of that are simply that it's going to tip back. Even during the pollination, a lot of times with this kind of heat, especially the late corn, it's not going to pollinate really well, and some of it that I've seen has not pollinated well.
13: Roger Davis in the Northeast Texas Panhandle. I'm Carrie Martin on the Texas Farm Bureau Radio Network.
11: And as Carrie mentioned, corn in parts of the Panhandle is feeling the heat. Ranchers up in the Texas High Plains are also dealing with the heat and the drought. James Hunt has that report for us.
10: As we continue to fall behind on rainfall in the Texas High Plains, it's a pretty challenging time for those who are raising cattle. At the Hale County Extension Office in Plainview, I got this account from Extension Agent Andy Hart.
16: I've driven around the last couple of weeks, kind of looked at things, and after our extreme heat that we've had and the drought that we've had for the last several weeks, they don't look very good. There's not a lot of grazing. The only pastures that may have a little bit of grazing are some that maybe animals have not been on this year so far. So there's a little bit of grazing, but overall, it looks pretty bare.
17: Are we looking at ranchers then having to use maybe a higher level than normal of supplementation?
16: Yes, sir. I do believe that's going to be the case for a while. I know there's some that planted some hay grazer and different things like that, so there may be some opportunities for some grazing or some hay there. But even that stuff, unless it was irrigated, does not look very good right now. So I feel like we're going to have to feed quite a bit of hay and some cubes and some supplementation throughout the rest of the summer and going into the fall.
17: Other than what they're needing to do in the way of nutrition, are these conditions affecting ranchers' decision-making?
16: Yes, I believe they are, especially if they're thinking about bringing in some stockers or some feeder cattle and different things like that. The cow-calf pair operators, I think they're going to do the best that they can to keep their cattle herd together. They're worth so much money right now. The market's still really good, and so I feel like they're going to do everything they can. This may be an opportunity if they have some cull cows, with the cull cow price still being good, to maybe kind of thin their herd down a little bit, but I don't see anybody necessarily just trying to cut back any more than they absolutely have to.
10: We will have more from Hale County Extension Agent Andy Hart tomorrow. I'm James Hunt on the Texas Farm Bureau Radio Network.
11: The U.S. Department of Agriculture has released a new report on land values and cash rents. Tom Nicoletti has that story for us.
12: The U.S. Department of Agriculture recently took its annual analysis of land values and cash rents across rural America. Lance Honig with USDA's National Agricultural Statistics Service explains the land values report.
18: The sixth consecutive year of increasing values across the board, but maybe a bit of a slowing in terms of that increase. We saw a little bit of a slowdown in those increases last year. We're talking about three major categories, all land and buildings, cropland and pasture. And again, increases across the board on all three categories, a little bit slower than what we've seen in some of the recent years.
12: The average U.S. farm real estate value stands at $4,500 per acre in 2026, up 3.4% from 2025. Meanwhile, Honig says national cash rentals are similar to a year ago.
18: Taking a look at the cash rents, what we're talking about here is the average cash rent rate that was paid by producers for land that they rented on their operations. And there we saw pretty slow changes happening there. In fact, very similar to what we saw last year. Last year's values were very similar to what we saw the year before. And so this is really two consecutive years of pretty steady cash rental rates. Looking at cropland down just a dollar an acre from last year, that sits at $160 per acre on average. Irrigated cropland rates unchanged from last year. Non-irrigated cropland rates down a dollar. Actually did see an increase in the average pasture cash rental rates, up a dollar an acre to $16.50 per acre.
12: That is Lance Honig with the National Agricultural Statistics Service. I'm Tom Nicoletti for the Texas Farm Bureau Radio Network.
11: The U.S. Department of Agriculture is reminding landowners to review newly assigned base acres before the August 31st deadline, following an historic expansion of the farm safety net. USDA Undersecretary for Farm Production and Conservation Richard Fordyce says landowners who receive a notice should verify the information before it becomes permanent record.
19: So the landowner got a notification that said, here's how many additional base acres for soybeans, corn, wheat, rice, whatever. If they agree with that and they are fine with that, they don't need to do anything. If they look at those acreage numbers and maybe question those or would like further clarification, they have until August 31st. Probably the best bet, if you do have questions, would be go to the FSA office in the county in which you own land and get a further clarification, or if there's something you don't understand or you have a question about, have that answered. Because if you do nothing, those base acres will transfer and be the permanent record of your farm.
11: Fordyce says producers who have questions should contact their local Farm Service Agency office before the deadline. Up to 30 million new base acres are available this year. Landowner summaries are available at fsa.usda.gov/arc-plc. Again, that is fsa.usda.gov/arc-plc. You can also get a summary of your potential base acres at your local FSA office. Again, the deadline to okay or deny those additional base acres is August 31st. There is still a lack of quality control, safety, and efficacy data for the majority of equine supplements. Texas veterinarian Dr. Bob Judd will have that story for us coming up on Texas Ag Today.
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11: There's a lack of research about quality control, safety, and efficacy for the majority of equine supplements. Texas veterinarian Dr. Bob Judd joins us with more.
20: Every year, the number of equine supplements grows, and most of the products have very little scientific proof of effectiveness or even safety, as supplements are not approved by the Food and Drug Administration. Dr. Kerry Fino indicates in the Horse publication that while the amount of scientific information on veterinary supplements is increasing, there remains a paucity of quality control, safety, and efficacy data for the majority of the substances marketed. She also indicates, despite the lack of evidence, the use of these products continues to increase. However, studies are being performed on some products, and cannabidiol, or CBD, is one of those. Horse owners widely believe that CBD has anti-inflammatory, pain-relieving, and calming effects. Dr. Heather Kinch indicated there was no evidence of decreased inflammation at the doses used in her study. However, another study in 2021 indicated the drug shows promise as an anti-inflammatory, but showing promise does not equal a positive effect. A lot of these products use statements like shows promise as proof that the product is effective and use this as a marketing tool to sell the product when this does not indicate effectiveness. Another study showed CBD was rapidly absorbed, but the level in the blood was quite low and would likely not result in clinical benefit. Dr. Aaron Contino checked blood levels in horses for 5 weeks and found CBD levels were low and the anti-inflammatory effects were inconsistent after supplementation. This is not to say CBD is not effective in horses, and I am only using CBD as an example to show that before purchasing any supplement, you should look at scientific studies using the ingredients in horses, not just the studies promoted by the manufacturer of the product. I'm veterinarian Dr. Bob Judd. This is the Texas Farm Bureau Radio Network.
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0: Good morning. Now your Hill Country weather. I'm staff meteorologist James Covington. Mostly sunny and hot for our Thursday, maybe an isolated thunderstorm, highs in the upper 90s, southeast winds 10 to 20 miles per hour. Clear tonight, humid, falling into the mid-70s, southeast winds 5 to 15. Spotty afternoon thunderstorms Friday, partly cloudy, highs in the upper 90s. Our weekend outlook, mostly sunny and a bit less humid, highs in the upper 90s, Saturday and Sunday.
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22: We're on the line with Phil Brockenbush, Giddings Livestock. 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
23: Wound up good, Larry. 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
22: Walk the pens with us.
23: Archer steers, 300 back, average 505, brought up to 6 1/4. 3 to 4 weights, 483 to 620. 4 to 5 weights, 427 to 490. 5 to 6 weights, 382 to 485. 6 to 7 weights, 349 to 385. 7 to 8 weights, 321 to 356. Your heifer made, 300 back, average 424, brought up to 550. 3 to 4 weights, 437 to 550. 4 to 5 weights, 404 to 510. 5 to 6 weights, 362 to $5. 6 to 7 weights, 330 to 470. 7 to 8 weights, 302 to $4. Your bull yearling, 7 to 850 pounds, 285 to 350. 850 to 1,000 pounds, $2 to 3 1/4. The packer cows and bulls, the high yielding bulls, 215 to 226. The medium yielding bulls, 195 to 210. High yielding cows, 170 to 191. The medium yielding cows, 150 to 169. The little thin cows, 115 to 145. The stocker cow, the pairs brought from 3,700 to 5,000. The bred cows from 2,200 to 4,500.
22: Good. What was the count again?
23: 1,470.
22: What do you think about this next go round?
23: We'll be pretty busy. 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And then another fella's got 15 bred heifers. So we'll have 85 or so really good bred heifers to be bred from low birth weight bulls.
22: Tell everybody how to get a hold of you, Phil.
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21: 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I'm Larry Marble. 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Walk in the pens. 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
24: Live cattle were higher on Wednesday as light cash cattle trade developed. August live cattle up 222 to 234.17. October live cattle up 157 to 229.47. December live cattle up 140 to 228.67. Feeder cattle followed live cattle higher and was supported by corn trading lower. August feeder cattle up 212 to 353.32. September feeder cattle up 222 to 348.37. October feeder cattle up 227 to 339.42. Boxed beef was mixed. Choice fell 40 cents to 369.25. Select rose 352 to 350.02. Lean hogs traded lower despite pork cutouts again being higher. August lean hogs down $1.25 to $96.60. October lean hogs down $1.32 to $83.02. Barrel cheese was unchanged at $1.54. Block cheese down 4 cents to $1.52. Dry whey down $0.25 to $0.68.75. August Class 3 milk down 26 cents to $16.71 a hundredweight. September Class 3 milk down 35 cents to $16.99 a hundredweight. Cotton traded at its highest level since May 19th on Wednesday, driven by a strong technical uptrend, adverse growing conditions, and a weaker U.S. dollar. That's according to DTN. December cotton up 56 points to 83.02. March cotton up 66 points to 84.71. May cotton up 67 points to 85.86. Corn fell on Wednesday due to bearish weather in the Midwest and a potential for it to be another large U.S. corn crop. September corn down 5.5 to 436.75. December corn down 5.5 to 460. September hard red winter wheat up 6.5 to 713.5. December hard red winter wheat up 6.5 to 731. August soybeans down 3.5 to 1151.5. Soybeans have been pressured by that bearish Midwest weather. It looks like most of Iowa, Illinois, and Missouri are expected to receive some rain over the weekend. Looking at the energy markets, September natural gas down a penny to 267. October natural gas even at 272. November natural gas even at 295. September West Texas Intermediate crude down 53 cents to $75.24 a barrel. October crude oil down 35 cents to $74.05. November crude oil down 29 cents to $72.86. December crude oil down 31 cents to $71.72 a barrel. The Dow up 394 points to 54,480. The S&P 500 up 6 points to 7,742. The NASDAQ down 123 points to 26,461. For more on today's energy and financial markets, we go to Tim Snyder with Matador Economics.
1: Let's start today's market movers with a little Texas pride. Dallas is now the home of the Texas Stock Exchange, already earning the nickname Y'all Street. While the exchange is preparing for its official launch of primary listings in September, we're going to begin following its development, and as soon as the Texi begins publishing trading statistics, we'll bring those to you daily on volume, market activity, and other key developments. It's just another example of Texas continuing to grow as both an energy and financial powerhouse. Now from Y'all Street back to Wall Street, yesterday's rally was impressive. The Dow Jones Industrial Average closed at another record high, its 23rd record close of the year, finishing above 54,000 and gaining more than 500 points on the day. The S&P 500 and NASDAQ also finished higher. Driving yesterday's rally were strong earnings from companies like Caterpillar and Palantir, continued confidence in the artificial intelligence investment cycle, and comments from Treasury Secretary Scott Bessent suggesting an agreement to improve navigation through the Strait of Hormuz could come soon. That helped push crude oil prices sharply lower and eased immediate inflation concerns. This is also Jobs Week, with two of the three major employment reports now in hand. Yesterday's JOLTS report showed job openings holding steady at near 7.4 million. This morning, however, the ADP private sector report showed just 44,000 jobs created in July, well below expectations of 70,000. Now all eyes turn to Friday's Bureau of Labor Statistics employment report for the most complete picture of the labor market. Here's today's bottom line. Markets are beginning to price the possibility of diplomatic progress, but energy markets are still responding to physical risk. This remains a wait-and-see environment until commercial shipping can move safely and consistently through both the Strait of Hormuz and the Red Sea. Every drop in crude oil prices and every rally in the stock market will remain vulnerable to the next headline. For the Texas Farm Bureau Radio Network, I'm economist Tim Snyder.
24: 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Y'all have a good day.
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12: Things got kind of loud in their courtroom yesterday. Good morning, I'm Danny Moffitt on the Texas Farm Bureau Radio Network. At the Tarrant County Commissioner's Court yesterday, it was a packed house, as there are proposals to reduce the number of Election Day polling places by about 44%. They would go from the 316 now down to just 176. The early voting locations would also be reduced from 50 to 42 places. After a few hours of people criticizing how the court was being run, the county judge cleared the chamber. He said they will be in recess until the chamber was cleared. Lon Burnham, who is a former state representative, was removed by officers and later taken into custody and then to jail. One speaker said there's no question this plan strips away polling places that will affect black and brown voters the hardest. In Burnett County, all of the fixed flock safety license plate reader cameras have been removed there. This follows two incidents of damage to them. According to a memo from the sheriff's office, that all of the fixed cameras that have been used by the Theft Task Force for Texas have now been removed. One was damaged by cutting the mounting brackets and cables. The other was damaged by being struck with some sort of blunt object, and then the wires cut there too. The Texas Task Force has initiated criminal cases, but there are no known suspects at this time. It's believed they had 11 of those flock cameras total. Privacy concerns have caused the cities of Austin and San Marcos to cut ties with that company. Yesterday, U.S. News and World Report have their new hospital rankings for the best regional hospitals around the United States. In Texas, number one, Houston Methodist. Number two, UT Southwestern Medical Center in Dallas. Number three is Baylor University Medical Center in Dallas, and it's a tie with Houston Methodist Sugarland. Also, number five would be Baylor St. Luke's Medical Center in Houston. Number six is Memorial Hermann, and number seven, Houston Methodist The Woodlands. At the Wonderland Amusement Park in Amarillo, some riders on the Texas Tornado roller coaster got a bit more of a thrill than they probably wanted. 18 riders were on that roller coaster when it got stuck, with many of them upside down. This was over the weekend. That ride, which opened in 1981, has an 80-foot drop and a pair of vertical loops, and they say it will remain closed while they conduct an investigation. The Amarillo Fire Department brought out three of their engines and a ladder truck to respond. They used their aerial ladder to help the riders get off that roller coaster. I'm Danny Moffitt on the Texas Farm Bureau Radio Network.
0: Where's the emergency, Bert?
13: No emergency. I just finished Pumpernickel Pete's pen order. He's going to be so excited. I saved him a ton of money.
0: Awesome work, Bert. 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
13: Compliments really don't land followed by an uh-oh.
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13: Nope. I'd be worried where else they're cutting corners.
0: Does Pumpernickel Pete cut corners, Bert?
13: Never. 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
0: There it is. We grow your business.
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13: Pamela, what are we going to do? This order's finished.
0: Looks to me like we're just getting started.
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15: Good morning. Now your Hill Country weather. I'm staff meteorologist James Covington. Mostly sunny and hot for our Thursday. Maybe an isolated thunderstorm. Highs in the upper 90s. Southeast winds 10 to 20 miles per hour. Clear tonight, humid, falling into the mid-70s, southeast winds 5 to 15. Spotty afternoon thunderstorms Friday, partly cloudy, highs in the upper 90s. Our weekend outlook, mostly sunny and a bit less humid, highs in the upper 90s, Saturday and Sunday.
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And I still do all the sad ones that I know. 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
1: Good morning. Now with your Hill Country weather, I'm staff meteorologist James Covington. Mostly sunny and hot for every Thursday, maybe an isolated thunderstorm, highs in the upper 90s, southeast winds 10 to 20 miles per hour. Clear tonight, humid, falling into the mid-70s, southeast winds 5 to 15. Spotty afternoon thunderstorms Friday, partly cloudy, highs in the upper 90s. Our weekend outlook, mostly sunny and a bit less humid, highs in the upper 90s, Saturday and Sunday.
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0: The Texas Pledge from Mrs. Parker's third grade at Llano Elementary.
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2: 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I am cooler than my brother. 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
2: Where's the emergency, Bert?
3: No emergency. I just finished Pumpernickel Pete's pen order. He's going to be so excited. I saved him a ton of money.
2: Awesome work, Bert. Fast and efficient. Let me take a look. Uh-oh.
3: Compliments really don't land followed by an uh-oh.
2: Bert, how exactly did you save Pete money?
3: I found the cheapest pens, of course. Pete wanted 500, so those savings really added up.
2: If someone handed you a 20-cent pen with their business name on it, what would your first thought be?
3: Wow, a free pen.
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4: Good morning. Now your Hill Country weather. I'm staff meteorologist James Covington. Mostly sunny and hot for every Thursday. Maybe an isolated thunderstorm. Highs in the upper 90s. Southeast winds 10 to 20 miles per hour. Clear tonight. Humid. Falling into the mid 70s. Southeast winds 5 to 15. Spotty afternoon thunderstorms Friday. Partly cloudy. Highs in the upper 90s. Our weekend outlook, mostly sunny and a bit less humid, highs in the upper 90s, Saturday and Sunday.
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4: 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At 1892 Emporium, we know that your commerce could use some exclusivity from time to time. 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
1: Cattle open the day trading higher, crude oil is lower. I'm Tom Nicoletti with the market update from the Texas Farm Bureau Radio Network. October live cattle up 35 cents at 228.25. December live cattle higher by 55 at 227.82. September feeder cattle 27 cents higher at 346.42. October feeder cattle 67 up at 337.82. September corn is down 4 3/4 at 437.5. December corn 4 3/4 down as well at 460 3/4. September Kansas City hard red winter wheat is up 8.5 at 715.5. December cotton is 115 on the high side to 83.61. September West Texas crude oil down 9 cents at $75.68 a barrel. I'm Tom Nicoletti with the Texas Farm Bureau Radio Network.
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6: Good morning. Now your Hill Country weather. I'm staff meteorologist James Coppington. Mostly sunny and hot for our Thursday. Maybe an isolated thunderstorm. Highs in the upper 90s. Southeast winds 10 to 20 miles per hour. Clear tonight. Humid. Falling into the mid 70s. Southeast winds 5 to 15. Spotty afternoon thunderstorms Friday. Partly cloudy. Highs in the upper 90s. Our weekend outlook, mostly sunny and a bit less humid, highs in the upper 90s, Saturday and Sunday.
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2: Howdy, it's Pappy G. How about a Texas original? At 10:30 in the morning on January the 10th, 1901, the ground outside Beaumont, Texas, started to shake. The roughnecks on the drill rig felt it first. Mud bubbled up from the hole, then 6 tons of 4-inch drilling pipe came shooting straight out of the ground like a cannon. The men ran. They didn't stop running until they were well clear of whatever was coming. What came next was the most powerful oil gusher the world had ever seen. Black plume of crude smoke shot 150 feet into the Texas sky. It rained oil for hundreds

0: It flowed at 100,000 barrels a day, more than all the other wells in America combined. It blew for 9 straight days before anyone could get it under control. Men saddled their horses and rode through the streets of Beaumont shouting, "Oil! Oil on the hill!" The man who had been saying there was oil under that hill for almost a decade was a one-armed mechanic, self-taught geologist named Patillo Higgins. He had been laughed at for years. Petroleum experts said he was wrong. The investors said he was wasting their money. Beaumont called him the millionaire as a joke. On January 10, 1901, nobody was laughing. Within 3 months, Beaumont's population tripled. With a year, it had grown from 10,000 to 50,000 people. Land that couldn't sell for $150 sold for $20,000 and flipped over again 15 minutes later for $50,000. Over 500 oil companies formed in that first year alone. Some of them you might recognize: Gulf Oil, Texaco, Humble Oil, which eventually became Exxon. All of it born from one hillside, Beaumont. Before Spindletop, oil was mostly used for lamps and lubricants. After Spindletop, it became the fuel that powered the 20th century. Cars, airplanes, ships, industry. The modern world as we know it runs on what came out of that hole in the ground on that January morning in southeast Texas. But T.O. Higgins had been right the whole time. He just needed the world to catch up. I'm Pappy G, and this has been a Texas Original. Come back and see us.
1: Cattle and winter wheat are trading lower. I'm Tom Nicoletti with a market update from the Texas Farm Bureau Radio Network. October live cattle down 90 cents at 228.57. December live cattle lower by 47 to 228.20. September feeder cattle are $1.52 lower to $3.46.85. October feeder cattle $1.52 on the downside to $3.37.90. September corn is one lower to $4.35.75. December corn is also down one at $4.59 a bushel. September Kansas City hard red winter wheat is 8.25 on the low side at 7.05 1/4. December cotton up 27 points to 83.29. September West Texas crude oil $1.11 higher to $76.33 a barrel. I'm Tom Nicoletti with the Texas Farm Bureau Radio Network.
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3: Good morning. Now your Hill Country weather. I'm staff meteorologist James Coppington. Mostly sunny and hot for our Thursday, maybe an isolated thunderstorm, highs in the upper 90s, southeast winds 10 to 20 miles per hour. Clear tonight, humid, falling into the mid-70s, southeast winds 5 to 15. Spotty afternoon thunderstorms Friday, partly cloudy, highs in the upper 90s. Our weekend outlook, mostly sunny and a bit less humid, highs in the upper 90s, Saturday and Sunday.
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1: Corn trading down while cotton is up. I'm Tom Nicoletti with the market update from the Texas Farm Bureau Radio Network. October live cattle higher by 90 cents at 228.80. December live cattle 60 cents higher at 227.87. September feeder cattle 62 cents higher at 346.77. October feeder cattle up 97 at 338.12. September corn down 6, coming in at 436.25. December corn 6.5 lower at 459 a bushel. September Kansas City hard red winter wheat is 8.5 higher at 715.5. December cotton up 80 points to 83.26. September West Texas crude oil 60 cents down to 75.17 a barrel. I'm Tom Nicoletti with the Texas Farm Bureau Radio Network.
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4: Good morning. Now your Hill Country weather. I'm staff meteorologist James Covington. Mostly sunny and hot for every Thursday. Maybe an isolated

0: Morningstar, highs in the upper 90s, southeast winds 10 to 20 miles per hour. Clear tonight, humid, falling into the mid-70s, southeast winds 5 to 15. Spotty afternoon thunderstorms Friday, partly cloudy, highs in the upper 90s. Our weekend outlook, mostly sunny and a bit less humid, highs in the upper 90s, Saturday and Sunday.
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1: Feeder cattle trading higher, corn is down. I'm Tom Nicoletti with the market update from the Texas Farm Bureau Radio Network. First to October live cattle up $2.02 at $229.92. December live cattle up $1.65 at $228.92. September feeder cattle higher by $3.22 at $349.37. October feeder cattle $3.57 on the upside to $340.72. September corn down 4¾ at $437.5. December corn down 5¼ to $460.25. September Kansas City hard red winter wheat is up 12. To 719 a bushel. December cotton 94 points on the upside to 83.40. September West Texas crude oil 16 cents down to $75.61 a barrel. I'm Tom Nicoletti with the Texas Farm Bureau Radio Network.
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5: Good afternoon. Now your Hill Country weather. I'm staff meteorologist James Cuffington. Isolated thunderstorms for every Thursday afternoon, mostly sunny and hot, high in the upper 90s. Southeast winds 10 to 20 miles per hour. Clear tonight, humid, falling into the mid-70s. Southeast winds 5 to 15. Spotty afternoon thunderstorms Friday, partly cloudy, highs in the upper 90s. Our weekend outlook, mostly sunny and a bit less humid, highs in the upper 90s, Saturday and Sunday.
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0: winter wheat are down. I'm Tom Nicoletti with the market update from the Texas Farm Bureau Radio Network. First to October live cattle down 477 to 224.70. December live cattle lower by 455 to 224.12. September feeder cattle down 730 at 341.07. October feeder cattle 810 on the low side to 331.32. September corn is up 1 at 437 3/4. December corn is also up by 3/4 to 460 3/4. September Kansas City hard red winter wheat down 17.5 to 696 a bushel. December cotton is also down by 9 at 82.93. September West Texas crude oil 245 higher at $77.67 a barrel. I'm Tom Nicoletti with the Texas Farm Bureau Radio Network.
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4: Good afternoon. Now your Hill Country weather. I'm staff meteorologist James Cuffington. Isolated thunderstorms for every Thursday afternoon, mostly sunny and hot, high in the upper 90s. Southeast winds 10 to 20 miles per hour. Clear tonight, humid, falling into the mid-70s. Southeast winds 5 to 15. Spotty afternoon thunderstorms Friday, partly cloudy, highs in the upper 90s. Our weekend outlook, mostly sunny and a bit less humid, highs in the upper 90s, Saturday and Sunday.
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0: Set out to be the father of Texas. Stephen F. Austin was a young man from Missouri with a modest career behind him and no particular destiny in front of him when his father Moses Austin lay dying in 1821 with one final request. Moses had spent the last years of his life negotiating a land grant from the Spanish government, permission to bring 300 American families into the vast, largely unsettled territory of Texas. He had spent everything he had chasing that dream, and on his deathbed, he asked his son to finish what he started. Stephen said yes. What followed was one of the most remarkable acts of patient, determined nation building in American history. Austin didn't just move to Texas, he became Texas. Its lawyer, its diplomat, its land commissioner, its judge, its military commander, and its chief negotiator with a Mexican government that changed hands so many times, Austin had to negotiate his colonization contracts over and over again just to keep the project alive. He learned Spanish. He mastered a Mexican law. He walked a knife's edge between the restless and independent-minded American settlers who wanted to do things their way and a Mexican government that was growing increasingly suspicious of them. He kept the peace for over a decade through sheer diplomatic skill and personal sacrifice. And then in 1833, he made one trip too many to Mexico City, carrying a petition from his colonists asking for separate statehood and a private letter suggesting they move forward without waiting for approval. He was arrested, imprisoned for nearly 2 years on suspicion of inciting rebellion. The man who had spent his entire adult life trying to keep Texas and Mexico from going to war was locked up by the government he had spent his entire adult life trying to work with. He came home in 1835 to a Texas on the edge of revolution. He supported the fight, traveled to Washington to seek help, came back to find the war already won. He ran for president of the new Republic of Texas and lost to Sam Houston. Houston appointed him Secretary of State. 6 weeks later, Austin was dead. Pneumonia at 43 years old, before he ever got to see what Texas would become. At his eulogy, Sam Houston stood up and gave him the only title that ever really fit, the Father of Texas. It was the least he was owed. I'm Pappy G, and this has been a Texas Original. Come back and see us.
1: 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I'm Jessica Domel with the market update on the Texas Farm Bureau Radio Network. October live cattle up $1.57 to $229.47. December live cattle up $1.40 to $228.67. September feeder cattle up $2.22 to close at $348.37. October feeder cattle up $2.27 to close at $339.42. September corn down 5.5 to $436.75. December corn down 5.5 to $460. September hard red winter wheat up 6.5 to $713.5. December cotton up 56 points to $83.02. September crude oil down 45 cents to $75.32 a barrel. September natural gas even at $2.68. For the Texas Farm Bureau Radio Network, I'm Jessica
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1: Good afternoon. Now your Hill Country weather. I'm staff meteorologist James Cuffington. Isolated thunderstorms for every Thursday afternoon, mostly sunny and hot, high in the upper 90s. Southeast winds 10 to 20 miles per hour. Clear tonight, humid, falling into the mid-70s. Southeast winds 5 to 15. Spotty afternoon thunderstorms Friday, partly cloudy, highs in the upper 90s. Our weekend outlook, mostly sunny and a bit less humid, highs in the upper 90s, Saturday and Sunday.
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1: Cattle higher, corn lower. I'm Jessica Domel with the closing markets on the Texas Farm Bureau Radio Network. Live cattle were higher as light cash cattle trade developed. August live cattle up 222 to 234.17. October live cattle up 157 to 229.47. December live cattle up 140 to 228.67. Feeder cattle followed live cattle higher and was supported by corn trading lower. August feeder cattle up 212 to 353.32. September feeder cattle up 222 to 348.37. Lean hogs traded lower despite pork cutouts again being higher. August lean hogs down $1.25 to 96.60. October lean hogs down $1.32 to 83.02. August class 3 milk down 26 cents to 16.71 a hundredweight. September class 3 milk down 35 cents to 16.99 a hundredweight. Cotton traded at its highest level since May 19th on Wednesday, driven by a strong technical uptrend, adverse growing conditions, and a weaker U.S. dollar. That's according to DTN. December cotton up 56 points to 83.02. March cotton up 66 points to 84.71. Corn fell on Wednesday due to bearish weather in the Midwest, losses in crude oil causing pressure on futures, and potential for it to be another large U.S. corn crop. September corn down 5.5 to 436.75. December corn down 5.5 to 460. September hard red winter wheat up 6.5 to 713.5. December hard red winter wheat up 6.5 to 731. For the Texas Farm Bureau Radio Network, I'm Jessica Domel.
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7: Good afternoon. Now your Hill Country weather. I'm staff meteorologist James Cuffington. Isolated thunderstorms for every Thursday afternoon, mostly sunny and hot, high in the upper 90s. Southeast winds 10 to 20 miles per hour. Clear tonight, humid, falling into the mid-70s. Southeast winds 5 to 15. Spotty afternoon thunderstorms Friday, partly cloudy, highs in the upper 90s. Our weekend outlook, mostly sunny and a bit less humid, highs in the upper 90s, Saturday and Sunday.
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I'm never gonna get too tired of feeling 10 feet tall. So you may wanna watch what you're doing, or better yet, you can just watch me. And it's not always entertaining,

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When I'm drinking Everclear, I think I'm king of this whole world. I'm bigger and badder than John Wayne and cooler than Steve Earle. Until I wake up and I'm face down in the hall. Hey, I'm completely naked for a reason.

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1: Howdy, it's Pappy G. How about a Texas original? Abbott, Texas has a population of about 300 people. It sits in Hill County, a quiet little town along the highway between Hillsboro and Waco. Not much to look at from the road, a water tower, a grain elevator, a church, and the birthplace of Willie Nelson. Willie Hugh Nelson came into the world on April 29, 1933, in the middle of the Great Depression. His parents left not long after. He and his sister Bobby were raised by

0: sang songs that other people made famous. Crazy for Patsy Cline, Hello Walls for Farron Young, Nightlife for Ray Price. Songs so good that the people who recorded them became stars while Willie struggled to get out of his own way. Nashville didn't quite know what to do with him. His voice was too different, his phrasing too unusual, his guitar playing too jazzy, too Texas. Then his house burned down in 1970, and he took it as a sign. He came home. He landed in Austin, a city in the early 70s that was equal parts hippies and rednecks and college students and honky-tonk regulars. And he found his people. He grew his hair long, let his beard come in red, put on a bandana and picked up Trigger, his beat-up nylon string Martin guitar, and started playing music entirely on his own terms. What came next changed country music forever. Redheaded Stranger in 1975. Wanted the Outlaws with Waylon Jennings in 1976. The first country album to ever go platinum, Stardust in 1978. On the Road Again, Always on My Mind, Poncho and Lefty, song after song that crossed every boundary country music had ever drawn around itself. In 1985, he looked at a news report about American family farmers losing their land and organized the first Farm Aid concert. He has played every one since. The organization has raised over $75 million for family farmers across America. The IRS came after him in 1990 and seized everything he owned, over $32 million in back taxes. He recorded an album called The IRS Tapes and sold it to pay the debt. Only Willie. He was inducted into the Country Music Hall of Fame in 1993, the Rock and Roll Hall of Fame in 2023, and he has recorded 79 solo studio albums. He still tours, still writes, still headlines his own Outlaw Music Festival every summer, starting right here in Texas on the 4th of July. The boy from Abbott never went anywhere. He just took Texas with him everywhere he went. I'm Pappy G. This has been a Texas Original. Come back and see.
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6: Good afternoon. Now your Hill Country weather. I'm staff meteorologist James Cuffington. Isolated thunderstorms for Thursday afternoon. Mostly sunny and hot, high in the upper 90s. Southeast winds 10 to 20 miles per hour. Clear tonight, humid, falling into the mid-70s. Southeast winds 5 to 15. Spotty afternoon thunderstorms Friday. Partly cloudy, highs in the upper 90s. Our weekend outlook, mostly sunny and a bit less humid, highs in the upper 90s, Saturday and Sunday.

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3: Now your Hill Country weather, I'm meteorologist Scott Cook. Skies will remain clear overnight with a low of 74 degrees, winds out of the south at 5 to 10 miles an hour. Our highs will be back up to 97 degrees Friday afternoon, but we're going to feel closer to 101. We will have winds out of the south at around 5 miles an hour. Mostly clear skies Friday night, lows back down to 73 degrees. And with sunny skies for our Saturday afternoon, our highs will be back up to 96 degrees with a light breeze out of the southeast.
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0: with a low of 74 degrees, winds out of the south at 5 to 10 miles an hour. Our highs will be back up to 97 degrees Friday afternoon, but we're going to feel closer to 101. We will have winds out of the south at around 5 miles an hour. Mostly clear skies Friday night, lows back down to 73 degrees. And with sunny skies for our Saturday afternoon, our highs will be back up to 96 degrees with a light breeze out of the southeast.
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Like Pelican Stein, like Black Label, Budweiser, Miller, Mickey's, Molson, Abe, Siggy, Pearl, and a Beast, Fat Tire, and Pizza, Wicked Hell, or what the heck? Groats and Guinness, I ain't finished, we'll drink a lot of beer.

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Picture of her in that old trucker hat. Think to myself, I hope she's doing fine. 'Cause there ain't nothing sweeter to me to know the Lord's blessed with a family and a good, good man who treats her right.

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